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2: Hey guys, this is Andrew Rip. My friend Jervis Campbell and I wrote this song called Hold Me Up. There's a moment in Exodus about Moses realizing that the Israelites would win when his arms were in the air. And when he got weary and tired and they came down, they would start to fall. And his friends got next to him and helped hold his arms up into the air. And I just thought that was a beautiful idea of community and what we're supposed to do for one another. We stand beside each other, and it's been powerful in my own life. So I hope you love it. This is Hold Me Up.

0: 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Hold me up.
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7: For hours.
6: She's back with the toy and
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7: they
6: unimpressed.
7: They love you. 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
6: They're not really sure how they feel about it. 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
1: If you had to ask me what's my favorite chapter in the Gospels, I would say Matthew chapter 6. He teaches the Lord's Prayer. He talks about fasting, going into your inner closet, in your heart. And then he starts talking about anxiety, fear, worry. And he says, look at the birds of the air. Look at the flowers in the field. If God takes care of them, how much more will he take care of you? The most used phrase in the Bible is don't be afraid. Jesus even says later in scripture, in this world you will have trouble, but I leave you my peace. So my hope for you as you hear this song is you're reminded by Jesus that everything's going to be all right.

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2: It started to happen gradually. I would walk into a room and say something, and no one would notice. And then I started to notice it elsewhere. My husband and I had been at a party for about 3 hours, and I was ready to go. I looked over, and he was talking to a friend from work, and I walked over, and he kept right on talking. He didn't even turn toward me. That's when I started to put it together. He can't see me. I'm invisible. One night, a group of us gathered, and we were celebrating the return of a friend from England. And I was sitting there looking around at the other women at the table. I'd put my makeup on in the car on the way there. I had on an old dress because it was the only thing clean, and I had my unwashed hair pulled up in a banana clip, and I was feeling pretty darn pathetic. And then Janice turned to me, and she said, "I brought you this." It was a book on the great cathedrals of Europe. I didn't understand. And then I read her inscription. She wrote, "With admiration for the greatness of what you are building when no one sees. You can't name the names of the people who built the great cathedrals. Over and over again, looking at these mammoth works, you scan down to find the names, and it says, builder, unknown, unknown, unknown. They completed things not knowing that anyone would notice. There's a story about one of the builders who was carving a tiny bird inside a beam that would be covered over by a roof. And someone came up to him and said, why are you spending so much time on something no one will ever see? And it's reported that the builder replied, because God sees. They trusted that God saw everything. They showed up day after day, and they made personal sacrifices for no credit. Showing up at a job they would never see finished, for a building their name would never be on. I closed the book, and it was as if I heard God say, I see you. You are not invisible to me. No sacrifice is too small for me to notice. I see every cupcake baked, every sequin sewn on, and I smile over everyone. I see every tear of disappointment, see every cupcake baked, every sequin sewn on, and I smile.

of self-centeredness. 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I don't want my son to tell the friend he's bringing home from college, "You're not going to believe what my mom does. She gets up at 4 a.m. and she bakes pies and hand bastes a turkey and she presses all the linens." 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It's okay that they don't see. 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
1: All right, we made it to Saturday night, and sometimes these weeks feel really long, don't they? 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You made it. 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

0: All right, get ready to laugh. This is actually one of my favorite bits. This is Tim Alkins in How Old People Cough.
1: Old people cough when they're done laughing. You ever notice that? 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Like, Grandpa's having a great time. We need to take him to the hospital. You see him do it like, eh, shoot, Timmy, I do that. That's funny. I never know about that. I do that thing. That is good right there.

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1: Grace, grace. 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
1: That's a kiddo favorite for our home. 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

And Lord, thank you for that reminder and that truth that we get to face tonight and tomorrow and the next day with victory. 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

So before this weekend is over, ask yourself what you've been carrying that God never asked you to carry. 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
1: KVNE. Hey, I'm your friend Fletch, and Sunday's going to come. You know, the alarm's eventually going to go off, and the kids are going to wake up, and another week is going to start. But you don't have to live tomorrow tonight. He still has plans for you even right now, and hopefully those plans are to get some rest. So

You know, you made it through the week. We're here in the weekend. Maybe there are some moments when you wondered how you were going to keep up. But here you are. Really proud of you. Way to go. 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
2: 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And it's this one from Carrie Job and Cody Carnes. So I joked, well, maybe I need to stop doing that so much. 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

0: Jeremiah.
1: So if you're carrying something into bed tonight that you haven't figured out yet, you know that's okay, right? You don't have to solve it before you go to sleep. God's not asking you to stay awake worrying until you find the answer. Give Him the thing that's weighing you down. You know He wants to hear from you, right?

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1: Toby Mac, Lord, it feels good.
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1: KVNE, Linda Stringer and Adam Winkler out at Rock the Pines. And we have a rewind show for you. And we've got some great stuff planned as you're heading out and going home. Maybe you're already on the road beating the traffic. And you can just, as you're driving, listen and recap what you experienced this weekend. We wanted to really get you in the mood to love Jesus, love the songs that people are singing, and re-experience this amazing weekend. The Mineola Nature Preserve has been just an amazing venue for this. All of the artists that we've seen out here this weekend, Switchfoot just wrapped up an incredible show. We heard from Colton Dixon, Torrin Wells, Tarian, Stephen Stanley, Evan Kraft, so many others on the side stage. And so there was songs and artists for all generations out here. And so thanks to everyone for staying so late. We did have a weather delay, so we're really late getting this going. And so we're so grateful for every one of you that came out to this and supported this and loved on us. Even had a little girl come up to me and ask for my autograph. Oh my goodness.
2: I might have to do that as well. Maybe I can get one before we leave here tonight.
1: Adam, what was your favorite part?
2: We just had Switchfoot.
1: I know.
2: In Mineola.
1: Can we just say that?
2: We had Switchfoot in Mineola. It was awesome. It
1: Woo!
2: Was awesome.
1: Thank you for coming.
2: Wow. What a night. I mean, Torrin Wells got the place rocking. Colton Dixon does what Colton Dixon always does. He was amazing. And then you end it with Switchfoot?
1: Yes.
2: Come on. This has been a fantastic weekend here at Rock the Pines. And as you exit out here tonight, man, we just want to praise God for what he has done this week, and he deserves all the glory.
1: That's right. And, you know, Switchfoot had just such an iconic set list. And, you know, we were stressing about not knowing what songs they were going to play, and we got a peek at the set list. And I was like, can I take a picture of the set list? Lacey and I, we got to get a selfie with John Foreman. We kind of accosted him.
2: Well, it was worth it, wasn't it?
1: Yes, it was. And he didn't mind one bit. And that was a bucket list moment for us. But hey, we're going to get things started. We are going to have bits of an interview that Mike and Carrie did with Chad Butler, the drummer, the amazing drummer for Switchfoot. So we're going to hear from him and play a lot of songs. So we're going to get started with This Is Your Life. Man, this song, it asks a big question, Adam. Is there anything more than you could live for? Is there something more you could live for? Tonight is a great reminder that life isn't something we should just watch from the sidelines. This is your life. These

0: What an incredible song. This is Rock the Pines Rewind. I'm Linda, along with Adam, and we are still out here at the Mineola Nature Preserve as Switchfoot is clearing off the stage. People are heading home, and we just wanted to give you a taste of what it was like here today. If you were here and you got to experience it, then you get to rewind and experience a little bit of it again. And if you didn't get to come, we're going to play the iconic songs that were out here tonight. And hey, we wanted to get you an interview that Mike and Carrie had earlier, pre-recorded with Chad Butler. He is the drummer with Switchfoot. Amazing guy. And they had a conversation with him, and right out of the gate, Mike Harbor blew Chad away with this comparison.
1: Chad Butler, you've been drumming with Switchfoot for 30 years. You are to Switchfoot like what Charlie Watts was to the Rolling Stones. Nobody stays in a band that long. How did you do that?
2: Oh, man. Wow. What a comparison. What a legend. Man, thank you for that. I just feel like I won the lottery. I'm the luckiest guy in the world to have found a way to play music with my best friends every day. And what a gift. I never thought I'd be able to do this with my life and make music like this for so long.
0: And it was so amazing seeing them backstage as best friends, just like family, hanging out together. And we just want to bring you that same sense of family and the music that we experienced. And we're going to be playing some more Switchfoot music. We want to get to the song This Is Home, which I did not know this, Adam, but it was inspired by the Chronicles of Narnia. This is one of my favorite all-time books and movies. And, you know, we have that deep longing inside ourselves for a place that we truly belong. And we can enjoy incredible nights like this one, surrounded by the music and the people and the memories, and still know that ultimately our hearts are searching for something eternal. Here's Switchfoot with This Is Home.

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1: It's going to be my new favorite song because of the Chronicles of Narnia.
2: I'm going to watch that
1: connection.
2: Movie tomorrow.
1: I am. I have it on DVD.
2: What don't you have on DVD?
1: I don't
2: Linda?
1: Know. I have everything. Hey, I'm Linda along with Adam, and this is Rock the Pines Rewind. As you're heading home, we want you to experience what everyone experienced today. You're in your car and you just kind of get to hang out with us a little bit longer. And if you weren't able to be here, experience the songs that were played by all of these iconic artists, Switchfoot and Tarion and Torrin Wells and Colton Dixon, Stephen Stanley, Evan Kraft, and it was just amazing.
2: When it was all said and done, 12 hours of worship music today. 12 hours of worship music, and it was all beautiful. And Linda, I don't know about you, but we've been here for a while, but hey, let's run it back. Let's do it again. It was so much fun.
1: I think that's a good idea. And you know what? There was a big announcement
2: that's
1: on
2: right.
1: the stage, and me and Lacey were back there with the organizer of the event, and they announced next year, they're already planning Rock the Pines 2027. It's going to be at the East Texas Fairgrounds, and the headliner is going to be Skillet.
2: It's going to be crazy.
1: Are you kidding me?
2: You were
1: the
2: up
1: the crowd
2: on stage.
1: Went crazy. Yeah. I got chills.
2: I was standing backstage. You guys were up on stage, and you could see the video board just going and going. And when Skillet popped up, this big roar just
1: yes.
2: came up from the crowd. And like you said, goosebumps up and down the arms. It was so cool. And you don't have to wait as long either because it's going to be in April.
1: It's going to be in April.
2: Yeah.
1: Yes. And so it's not going to be as hot as it was this weekend. So hopefully we won't have any storms.
2: That's right.
1: Though we kind of dodged a bullet there today. Well, let's get back to our interview with Switchfoot drummer Chad Butler. He shared some great memories of his dad with Mike and Carrie.
3: Yeah, Mike and I, we geeked out a little bit and watched some videos of your dad and...
4: Run away.
3: It's just so cool. Yeah, very fun.
4: Oh, yeah, he's a great singer, songwriter, and it was so cool to grow up in a musical home. I remember him, you know, introducing me to all kinds of songwriters, like from Motown, like Stevie Wonder to Johnny Cash and Keith Green and all kinds of people during kind of the 70s, 80s when he was making music.
3: And you grew up with your dad singing in a band?
4: I did, yeah.
3: I love this. Your dad traveled in a mustard yellow 1975 Dodge van. I love that so much. And you traveled with him, right?
4: Yeah. Some of my earliest memories were being in the van with his band, traveling around the country and being surrounded by guitars and drums and traveling from city to city. And, you know, maybe that's just in my blood, but I have always enjoyed the adventure of going around the world and meeting new people in new places. Yeah, it's something that I'm grateful I get to do today.
3: Now, I know that influenced you a lot, certainly as a musician, but how did it influence you as a dad?
4: Yeah, my dad's my hero. I think he gave me this passion that I inherited for communicating through music. Through songs with the goal of communicating hope. And I think in this world today, myself being a dad of kids that are growing up in this world, I want them to experience hope even in their darkest moments. And I think that it's a really magical thing that a song can bring that to someone. I feel like for me, I can look back at moments when songs carried me through tough times, and I hope that our music can do that for other people today.
1: You're listening to Rock the Pines Rewind with Linda and Adam, and it's just been such an incredible weekend, and I already have this album. It came to my door the day it was released because I pre-ordered it. Switchfoot's new album is called Forever Now, and they played the title track here tonight. We have two of their songs to play for you, and I'm so excited. Mike and Carrie played Wake Up Mr. Crow earlier today in Beautiful Life, so we're going to play those for you as well. They played so beautifully tonight. I just love these new songs and people embracing this new album. I mean, beautiful letdown was the iconic Switchfoot album.
2: Yes.
1: But you got to listen to the new album. I have it on repeat.
2: You listened to what, three times when you were driving last weekend?
1: I have listened to it three times over the past week. And the more I listen to it, the more I like it. Because here's the thing. John Foreman is like a poet songwriter. And so it's kind of like digging into analyzing the poetry and figuring out what the song is about. And I absolutely love that. You know, just picking his brain and figuring out what's going on in there. So Wake Up Mr. Crow is really interesting because it is the perfect song for the moment that we're living in. He calls it an alarm clock of a song. The inspiration came from a big question. How would you live if you knew today was your last day? What would really matter? It's a song about waking up, not just physically, but waking up to your life, to the people that you love, and the things that truly matter in this life. And as believers, we know what truly matters is Jesus Christ and giving your life to Him. Wake up, Mr. Crow.

0: KVNE, this is Rock the Pines Rewind with Linda and Adam. We are so excited to be here. I don't care how late it is.
1: No.
0: We're going to be at church. That's what coffee is for, right?
1: That's right. And I see the traffic jam in the parking lot right now.
0: That's right. So hopefully you're tuned in and listening, experiencing the day all over again.
1: And singing along with your family. And I know some of you have small kiddos in the car, and they're probably already conked out and asleep in the car seat or in the back seat. But hey, you got that radio down just a little bit. But enjoying the sounds of what happened today. What a beautiful day. Last night and today, the first ever Rock the Pines, I say it was a huge hit.
0: I say so.
1: Yeah.
0: I wholeheartedly agree. Well, hey, we're going to get back to our interview with Switchfoot drummer Chad Butler. And this was just a hoot listening to this interview, you guys. Mike Harper, many of you know that Mike Harper is a drummer. And he... He really bonded with Chad over that.
2: I know as a drummer, you have a specific role in the band. Does John ever turn around to you and like give you a mean face if you rush the beat or play too many fills? Because that's been my experience.
3: Man, you know, that's funny. You must be able to relate as a drummer. You know, the excitement hits, the adrenaline hits, and you want to speed up.
2: Yeah.
3: And I'm definitely guilty of that.
2: that's encouraging to me over
3: the years. Over the years, I think I've definitely gotten some sideways looks from my bandmates. You know, at moments when you get a little too excited, a little too ahead of the beat, for sure. Yeah. But, you know, hopefully over the years, I've learned to settle down a little bit.
2: You adapt, you learn each other's tendencies, and hats off to you, man. Staying in the same band for 30 years, nobody does that, especially the drummer, where it seems like we're so, you know, so many drummers are kind of revolving door, but you've stayed right with it.
3: Oh, man, it's a brotherhood, honestly.
2: Yeah.
3: I mean, we do have two brothers in the band, John and Tim Foreman, and, you know, I feel like the adopted third brother. When we first started, you know, we were in the garage of John and Tim's parents' house here in San Diego, and, you know, sweating out there, making music together, and eating spaghetti dinners afterwards that his mom would make for us. And I'm just thankful that we're still friends today. You know, I think the key for us has been that we enjoy hanging out together off stage.
2: Yeah.
3: You know, it's more than just the music. It's,
2: absolutely.
3: You know, we live here, we surf together in San Diego when we're home, and, you know, we've raised our families here together, and our extended family are all just sort of one big Switchfoot tribe.
2: Yeah. Over the years, it's sure developed.
4: Well, you know, Mike and I have been in the same band for almost 20 years.
2: We've been doing
3: amazing.
4: Yeah. Well, the morning That's show great. Band.
2: Whenever I rush the beat, she gives me a dirty look.
0: I love Mike and Carrie. I know you guys too. Whenever you came up to the booth and me and Adam or someone else was at the table, is Mike and Carrie here?
1: And your response is the A-team
0: the
1: will be here.
0: The A-team will be here in the morning. Hey, you're listening to Rock the Pines Rewind and an interview with Chad Butler, the drummer of Switchfoot, with our own Mike and Carrie. And we're going to get back to some music from the new album, Forever Now. They played this one tonight, and it is my favorite off of the album. It's Chad Butler's favorite, apparently, as well. The message is simple and powerful. We may not always have everything we want, but we can remember what we do have, and that's we're never alone in the fight. God is with us. Take a deep breath right now, look around, and don't forget what a gift this life can be.

0: KVNE, Rock the Pines Rewind with Linda and Adam out here at Mineola Nature Preserve. And what an incredible song that is off of Switchfoot's new album.
1: Yeah.
0: It's called Forever Now. And Beautiful Life is the song. The album is Forever Now. And when we were up on the stage before Switchfoot came out, Lacey and I were up there, and I shared with the audience that I was one of the cool moms that took her kids to the rock festivals in the 90s, and then in the 2000s, my girls introduced me to Switchfoot. They're like, Mom, you got to hear this record, the CD, you know, and the beautiful Letdown had come out, and that was an amazing album, and I've been a Switchfoot fan ever since then. And so it was really kind of iconic to see how their music spans the generations. Lacey's my daughter's age, and we both love Switchfoot equally. And so there were some other people out here that were agreeing. I said, where are my cool moms? And the whole all the moms cheered. They're like bringing their kids to the rock concert. And so that was amazing for me to see as well. You know, Mike and Carrie talked to Chad Butler, the drummer for Switchfoot, and he talked about how the band has had such huge success in the mainstream and Christian genres both. They have been able to reach different beliefs, different people, political spectrums, everything. Everyone is drawn to this band, and I love that so much.
2: Switchfoot, legendary in Christian music for its prolific longevity, but also known for attaining a success in the secular market. Talk about how that came about and what that looks like practically for you guys.
3: Yeah, that's an interesting question. I've kind of grown up without knowing all the different categories and boxes that exist out there in the world for putting different art into, whether it's music or movies or whatever.

0: I think of music as sort of, it's all sacred. To me, I think you can speak honestly about all kinds of topics, and music is a place to express yourself in ways that are sometimes uncomfortable in just an everyday conversation, but sort of through art, you have this safe space to talk about, you know, pain and beauty and faith and doubt and love and struggle all in the same song. And I think that honesty has always been the goal for us as a band.
1: And that's what the Christian life is like, you know. Mm-hmm. And maybe you're driving home tonight and, you know, you're stuck in the traffic getting out of Rock the Pines. It's going to be a little while, so that's why we wanted to come and give you an extra dose of Rock the Pines tonight. And, you know, your ears are still ringing a little bit. Switchfoot got a little bit loud, and we like that. And maybe your heart is feeling pretty full. Well, Dare You to Move is our next song we're going to play. It came out of that feeling of being stuck and needing a push forward in your life. John Foreman said it was even a challenge to himself. Wake up and do something. So whatever you're facing when the concert excitement fades and real life kicks back in tomorrow, don't stay down. Take the next step. Switchfoot with this challenge. Dare You to Move.

0: KBNE, this is Rock the Pines Rewind. I'm Linda Stringer along with Adam Winkler, keeping you entertained while you are trying to get out of the parking area and on your way home tonight, just enjoying, reliving the amazing time that we had here this weekend. And that is such an iconic song from the Beautiful Let Down album, and it stands the test of time. We actually still have that active in our playlist. People request it all the time, and so obviously one of my favorites.
1: It's still familiar and beloved, and I think about two things when I think about that song. Number one is the movie Walk to Remember, because that's where that song really became popular. That was in that movie back in the early 2000s, and kind of dating myself here, Linda, but
0: it's okay.
1: It takes me back to my college days, and so
0: you're still younger than me.
1: I'm getting there though. But songs like "Dare You to Move" and "Meant to Live" for those of us early Switchfoot fans, those are just the songs when they come on, you stop everything. The memories come flooding back. You just kind of have that smile on your face, and you think about, we just heard the song, you know, "Beautiful Life." Wow. Life is beautiful. It's tough. It's difficult. There's highs and lows. But man, God is so good every single moment of it.
0: Absolutely, he is. You know, Chad Butler, we've been chatting with him. Mike and Carrie interviewed him earlier in the week. And he is the drummer for Switchfoot. And he shared how the fans impact the band. So this is for you guys.
2: Still gets you excited when you, like, right before you're about to walk on that stage.
3: Wow, that's a great question. I think it's the people. The fact that there are people that would give up their free time, that would pay their hard-earned money to come and celebrate a moment together with our band and to sing these songs together with us. That's the biggest honor anybody could ever give us and the biggest privilege to get to bring these songs to the people.
0: So you guys are impacting the band as they come and impact all of us, and so it works both ways. You know, Adam, you mentioned "Meant to Live," and we're going to wrap up our Switchfoot segment with that song. It's one of those songs that just hits differently. John Foreman wrote that one from the deep feeling that there has to be more to life than just chasing what the world tells us we need. And honestly, he is absolutely right. You know, Tarian talked about that in her song. Honestly, we all need Jesus.
1: Amen.
0: We were made for more than surviving. We were made to really live.

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1: 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You're listening to Rock the Pines Rewind, and we are into Sunday. People are still leaving the parking area at Mineola Nature Preserve. So many people were out here, so it is going to take a while for you to get out of the gates and get on your way home. So that's why we wanted to do this for you and just reminisce about what a wonderful weekend this was and what a great interview that was with Chad Butler. Just kind of sitting down and talking to him and getting a feel for their brotherhood.
3: Yeah.
1: You know, Chad has been with them for 30 years. Mike Harper says that's unheard of for a drummer to be with the band that long, but they all grew up together. And John and Tim's dad and Chad's dad, they were all part of the Jesus movement out in California and members of the Calvary Church. And, you know, we've seen that movie, The Jesus Revolution, and Greg Laurie's story and Chuck Smith, and their parents were all part of that. So that's where they came up in Southern California. And I just had to share this from John Foreman. He was interviewed by this magazine, and I just thought that was so powerful when he talked about his parents and his faith. He says, you know, the interviewer asked him, was there a moment when faith became real to you, not just something your parents believed? You know, we all go through that. We have to come to Jesus on our own. It's not just something that we inherit from our parents. And so he said, I do think the overarching story in Christian circles is often a before and after story. I was blind, but now I see. And it is that, but it's also a continuing process. In every relationship, there's unfolding, there's growing. As a surfer, I think of the ocean. There's never a moment where I can say, I've got the ocean figured out. The ocean will ever be a mystery as it is with my faith. Mm-hmm. And so I love how he dives into those questions and asks God to answer those questions that we all have of the universe. And so that is what is poured into his songwriting. And so what a great iconic show it was with Switchfoot. And next year, April 24th, if you didn't hear the announcement, Rock the Pines headliner for 2027 is going to be Skillet.
3: That's
1: and so that
3: amazing.
1: Is something you want to mark on your calendar right now.
4: And hey, and I just talked to John Henry, the organizer. They've already sold 600 tickets already.
1: That is amazing. Yes, it's going to be at the East Texas Fairgrounds, and we can't wait for that. It's not going to be hot, so you won't even have to wait a whole year to experience this again. Well, there was a lot more here this weekend than Switchfoot. They headlined the show and capped everything off, but we heard from some great other artists, Colton Dixon, Torrin Wells. We had a speaker here. Remind me of his name. I knew it was gonna escape me. A pastor, an evangelist, and so many people raised their hands to give their lives to Christ.
3: Yeah, just a beautiful moment out there where people say, "Yes, I want to follow after Jesus." And you know, be praying for those who made that profession of faith tonight, that they get involved in a church that leads them to know the Word of God, to the discipleship aspect, that community. It's so important to be involved in a local church and having other believers come around you and love you and care for you and just help you in that walk as you pursue after Jesus every single day of your life. And, you know, after he was up there and then Torrin Wells came up, Linda, I was standing behind the stage when Torrin was up there singing, and I loved looking out at the audience because he was singing, everybody was singing with him, and just the look on the faces of those who are worshiping with Torin tonight. That's one of those images that you don't forget because of the smiles on the faces. The hands are raised. The flashlights are going back and forth. Just a beautiful picture of the body of Christ just worshiping as one.
1: That's right. And, you know, Torin came on after the evangelist, and he's also a pastor. He and his wife co-founded Church of the White Stone in Austin. And so, you know, that was incredible, beautiful moment to follow that and then bring his music that really speaks to people and pours Jesus into them. And, you know, he wrote the song, Let the Church Sing. And I think that's appropriate, our first song on Sunday morning to play from Torin Wells. He wrote it during a brand new season in his life as a church planter and a pastor. He says, when we started dreaming about planning our church, it was a major spiritual process and excavation into the heart. These songs are the fruit of that. Let the church sing.

0: Let the church sing.
1: Rock the Pines Rewind, Linda and Adam. And Bill is hanging out with us here still as we're allowing you to re-experience what you heard at the festival this weekend. And we're just about to wrap things up. We're going to play a Colton Dixon song. And I love how the Torrin Wells song leads into the Colton Dixon song. You know, Torrin talks about, you know, how God isn't done with you yet. And you have a story. He is writing your story every single day. We want to take that pen and take control, and we need to let him have it so he can write the chapters of our life. And when life knocks us down, we need to get back up, right? And so I want to encourage everybody who has been listening and these songs have been pouring into you. Don't be discouraged. I saw Colton praying over a family. They shared what they were walking through with him, and he just put his hand on the dad's shoulder and just immediately started praying with them. And he did that with me when he came to the station, and I shared my story with him about losing my husband Brian and my daughter Mandy a year apart and the grief that I was walking through. And he just started praying. He was like, yeah. I'm so honored to pray with you. And so that's the kind of guy Colton Dixon is. And I also shared on the stage, and I asked Colton's permission if I could mention American Idol, and he said, you go for it. Well, when American Idol was on in 2012, my daughter Mandy and I were glued to the TV every night it came on, and we were voting, and we had flip phones back then, and so you could vote so many times on your flip phone. I think it was 10 times maybe, and they only had like that one voting method back then. And so, you know, I would vote my 10 times, and she would vote her 10 times, and we would vote on Brian's phone 10 times, and he didn't care, but we were trying to get him, and he finished in 7th on American Idol. But here's the thing that struck me. I loved his boldness with his faith, right? And the show producers told him to tone down the Jesus, and he came right back the next week and cranked up the Jesus, right? And so I shared that with him, and I told him how much I appreciated him being bold and standing up for his faith and not backing down. And so I love this song, Up and Up. It's one of my favorites from him. When life tries to knock you down, after the excitement of tonight wears off, remember that God isn't finished with your story. Colton says he wrote Up and Up around the belief that even though life is tough and trials will come, God has a plan to give us hope and a future. He put it like this: don't let life knock you down, but put your hope in God, and he will take you up and up again.

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2: 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I hear scriptures. I hear Mike and Terry being funny, you know. I don't have to listen to something negative. I can hear something about the Lord.
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3: When we were writing the song, I had arrived at the studio with one of those heavy-hearted days. What do you do when you don't feel good enough? At the end of the day, I think we need a little encouragement on those days. And so when the chorus says, "If you need a shoulder, I can be it," that's coming from God's perspective to you, because He will be the comfort when you need it. That is what this song is all about.

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4: If you had to ask me what's my favorite chapter in the Gospels, I would say Matthew chapter 6. 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He talks about fasting, going into your inner closet, in your heart. And then he starts talking about anxiety, fear, worry. And he says, look at the birds of the air. Look at the flowers in the field. If God takes care of them, how much more will he take care of you? The most used phrase in the Bible is don't be afraid. Jesus even says later in scripture, in this world you will have trouble, but I leave you my peace. So my hope for you as you hear this song is you're reminded by Jesus that everything's going to be all right.

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4: 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My friend Jervis Campbell and I wrote this song called Hold Me Up. 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And his friends got next to him and helped hold his arms up into the air. And I just thought that was a beautiful idea of community and what we're supposed to do for one another. We stand beside each other, and it's been powerful in my own life. So I hope you love it. This is Hold Me Up.

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I mostly went for the friendships and girls. 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

It's often hard to share our faith. It doesn't have to be a sermon. 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Forgiveness. What a long way that goes to shining the light of Jesus. This is Shouts of Praise.

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I mentioned forgiveness a few moments ago, and it's one of the things everybody agrees with, but one of the hardest things to do. 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

If you're struggling in a sin, the worst thing you can do is pull away from God. You may be ashamed or feel unworthy, but He wants you, man. Don't turn away from God. Turn to God while this song plays.

Shouts of praise on KVNE, where the music is a little different than the rest of the week. It's a little more vertical, singing more to God. With choruses you might hear in church, sing along. You'll feel better.

Last fall we were in Africa, and in just a minute we're gonna call Botswana Africa. And they're gathered around with us and listening in. And as we were there in Africa, they taught me this song back. They said, we want to teach it to you in our language, which is Setswana. And it's very, very simple. And I want to teach it to you. And we're going to call them in a minute. And the first thing they're going to hear is you guys singing this song to them in their language. All right? It's going to be beautiful. It's like this.

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Mike Harper, my mom used to say, go to church, it'll keep you out of jail. That wasn't literally true in my case, but it's the fellowship of other believers at church that help us stay strong in Him. Let me encourage you this morning. Go to church.

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I'm thankful for my relatively small church upbringing. I went to a big church, though. We sang big hymns out of a big hymnal and a big church organ and a guy up front leading the song. There's some great memories of those early days. I always wondered why we never sang the third stanza.

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I gave my life to Jesus in 1986, and I thought everything would change for the good immediately. I guess nobody told me. Your situation doesn't necessarily change, but you got a friend in Jesus.

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If you're trying to raise a family in church, good for you. Keep it up. Ask God to help you, and He will. There comes a point when you have to let them go, and they decide on their own. And then you trust God for them.

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1: You're doing all right tonight? 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

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When you consider them, they no longer seem so small. Things like the car to get you to church, the clothes you're wearing, your very breath. 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

My tendency is when I get out of my routine, things like Bible reading and prayer get overlooked. So I have to be intentional about scheduling time for Him. Do you know? Is that you as well?

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What a good reminder to start the day. He's where our blessings come from. Here's a song about him right now. This is Matt Redman with All Praise on Shouts of Praise.

KVNE, Mike Harper. I was raised in a loving family, but not a church-going family per se. Although my grandparents did take me sometimes, and I'm thankful for that. If you're taking your kids, grandkids, to church, God bless you, man.

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One thing that's helped me lately is the words of Jesus. 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

KVNE, Mike Harper. One thing we did with our kids was say a prayer before a meal. We held hands and said, God is great, God is good, let us thank him for our food. 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

KVNE, Mike Harper. My dad died when I was 20, and he worked a lot, and he missed out on a lot because of it. He was raised in a Christian home, and he had strong values, but we never talked about Jesus. Don't miss your opportunity.

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2: 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Hi, I'm Mike. Think of all the things that are important to you. Family, friends, your health, your job, your many material things, all good things. Take a minute and thank God, the giver of all good things.

KVNE, Mike Harper. Here's a phrase you hear sometimes. Bigger in Dallas. You ever hear that? The expression is meant to describe something so huge. Can you imagine the creator of the universe here from the beginning of time? Much bigger in Dallas.

KVNA, Mike Harper. We've recently visited a few churches, and they're all different. But one thing is the same. They're full of people trying to do the right thing. If you see something in church you don't really like, consider grace. This is Shouts of Praise.

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We have a fall fun stop coming up this Wednesday in front of the Pony Expresso in Canton from 10 to 1. 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

Ever hear of Christianese? You know, words Christians say that may become cliche. 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All the people said, just noticing, fine words. Go ahead and use them today. Here's Pat Barrett.

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Shouts of praise on KVNE. I'm Mike Harper. What a joy to spend every Sunday morning with you now for what, decades now? You may not have been here for all of them. I haven't either, but so grateful for this time together for such a long time now.

KVNE, Mike Harper, one more time on Shouts of Praise. Stay close. My good friend and weekday co-host, Carrie Parsons, joins us at noon for the best of Mike and Carrie. It's highlights from this week's morning show and clips from the archives. And if this week is anything like last week, it'll start at 12 o'clock, only on KVNE.

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2: 70% of internet users admit to the habit of wilfing. Wilfing. What is it?
3: How can you admit to something when you don't even know what it is?
2: Wilfing.
3: What is it?
2: W-I-L-F. What was I looking for?
3: Okay.
2: Because the internet's so full of distractions, right? So it's easy to fall into this. Internet users over 55, this is me, not you, 3 times more likely to be wilfers than those under 25. Under 25.
3: Under 25,
2: yeah,
3: okay.
2: Those folks, their brains are still clicking.
3: Yeah.
2: Yeah. People over 60 find themselves surfing the internet when they really came into the room to look for their keys.
3: I think you just get distracted.
2: Yeah, well, there's so many things flashing up,
3: yeah,
2: popping up.
3: Absolutely.
2: That little red number at the top of your Facebook page, everything stops right there.
3: Yeah.

0: Crowder, lift your head, weary sinner.
1: The best of Mike and Carrie.
2: I've got an injury. It's nothing serious.
3: What?
2: But this is what can happen when you're a handyman. You know what I'm talking about? Yeah, fix stuff sometimes. Using tools, that kind of stuff.
3: I know you do that about 3 times a year because you always tell us about it.
2: I had to put up a mirror. The mirror is fine.
3: That's very good.
2: But it required a Phillips screwdriver, and I think you know how dangerous those can be. Phillips screwdriver. To put a screw in the wall, but also had to put a screwdriver into my finger. Yeah, kind of missed and slipped, and the screwdriver went right in. Yeah, I know. It was terrible for me. It was really not a big deal.
3: Let me see it.
2: Is that look infected
3: I
2: to you?
3: I can't even see it for me.
2: You can't see that? Are you kidding me?
3: Let me put on my magnifying glasses.
2: These are the kind of sacrifices you make for your family when you're a handyman.
3: Okay.

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1: Do you consider yourself a good parker? Do you park your car well? Are you good at that?
2: No.
1: No? Okay.
2: No.
1: At least you admit it.
2: Well, especially now, we have this big, ginormous
1: truck.
2: You've
1: got a tank. Get a little Prius. It's easy to park. You park it anywhere. It turns out women are better at parking than men, according to a study. Maneuvering, lining up, getting in the middle of the parking space, cleanly getting out to the parking space. But men were more skilled at driving forward.
2: Driving forward?
1: That's what it says.
2: And you got to give praise them for that.
1: Yeah.
2: Good driving forward. Good driving. That was good.

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1: The best of Mike and Carrie.
2: Gotta get my car washed. I wasn't even gonna tell you this because it's kind of an ugly story, but I should have done it.
3: What happened?
2: I didn't do it because I was just so busy. There was some sort of a dead something. I'm sorry, a big animal in the road, and it was dark, and I hit it.
3: Okay.
2: It was already dead, but I hit it, boom, under my car, and I thought, oh, and my car seems to be okay. And I get to work, and the outside of my car smells bad. I'm sorry.
3: Oh.
2: And so I...
3: And you still didn't get it washed.
2: I haven't got it washed. And so this morning, even worse, but now on the inside of my car, it kind of smells like chicken.
3: No, it does not.

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1: Hi, KVNA.
2: Well, hey, Mike, I might have a helpful tip for you for your car and that bad smell, man. Well, listen, you know, take your car to a car wash, but now not just any car wash. Take it to one of those fancy ones where you pull in and the sprayers come over it and has the, here's the important part, has the sprayers underneath.
3: Right,
2: They'll actually spray the underside of your car, and then that's what you got to wash, you know, because, you know, Lois is not going to want to ride with you in that car with that smell, man.
1: You make a good point.
2: Yeah, and you see, and it's a small car. What is it now?
1: It's a Prius.
2: Oh, yeah. I've got one of those I keep in the back of my truck for a spare. Yeah, I hear you, man. Yeah. Okay. No problem. Yeah, get that thing cleaned up so she'll ride with you. Just have fun, brother.
1: That's wisdom there, buddy. That's wisdom.

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1: The best of Mike and Carrie.
2: KVNU with Mike and Carrie, having a cup of coffee with you. These are some signs that maybe we're having too much coffee. You know, you get busy and you need a little coffee, a little jolt,
3: a
2: little perk.
3: Too much coffee?
2: A little boost, a little perk.
3: I don't think you believe that.
2: There's our limits. Perhaps you've had enough coffee. Top five signs you had too much coffee. Here we go. Number five, you haven't slept since the Bush administration. Well, that's a long time.
3: That's a lot of coffee.
2: Number four, you name your twins cappuccino and espresso. Number three.
3: I like it.
2: On your way to work, you get pulled over for speeding and you don't even have your car.
3: You don't even have your car.
2: Number two, when a Maxwell House commercial comes on, you actually lick the TV screen.
3: That is not sanitary.
2: Number one, you're having too much coffee. You haven't blinked since December. Now you know you got a problem.
4: I've seen love come and I've seen love walk away. So many questions.
2: December. Now you know you got a problem.

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1: We've learned that women now make up almost 60% of college students. About 3 out of 5 college students are now women. It's an all-time high, for those of you keeping score. This is despite the fact that men are 51% of the population. There's more of us than there are of you.
2: But more of us going to school.
1: Quite a few more. In fact, 65% of women who went into college graduated, or last year, 65% of women graduated, only 59% of men did.
2: I wonder how much of that was online the last year or so.
1: Oh, quite a bit, yeah.
2: And so you're in that category because you're a man.
1: Yeah, I'm trying to
2: keep up. And you haven't graduated yet.
1: Trying to keep up my end of the deal.
2: You're almost there. You're almost there.
1: Does that make women smarter? I don't know.
2: More of us. Maybe smarter as a whole.
1: Yeah. I think I would be smart to say yes. I'm going to go ahead and say yes on that.

0: grateful for you.
1: Chandler Moore. God, I'm just grateful.
2: It's the best of Mike and Carrie. 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
1: The best of Mike and Carrie.
2: Hey, I got my hair cut.
3: Looks good, too.
2: Does it look like one side is longer than the other? Tell me the truth.
3: I didn't notice it, but you pointed it out to me, and now that you mention it, I just figured one side was maybe a little straighter, the other side had a little curl.
2: Right.
3: And perhaps made it
2: Headphones
3: appear.
2: Do that. They kind of mess it up.
3: But you're saying, no, indeed, that the person who cut your hair was looking at you lopsided.
2: So I'm trying to decide, do I just fix it or do I go back? Is this a Banks Too Short question?
3: All right, we've got a topic.
2: Oh, no. What do I do?

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2: G'day to you. It's Joel and Luke here with For Key and Country.
3: When we were writing the song, I had arrived at the studio with one of those heavy-hearted days. What do you do when you don't feel good enough? At the end of the day, I think we need a little encouragement on those days. And so when the chorus says, "If you need a shoulder, I can be it," that's coming from God's perspective to you, because He will be the comfort when you need it. That is what this song is all about.

0: On the night you're falling all to pieces, you can bring your lonely heart to Jesus. What if I told you that I believe it?
1: For King and Country, what if I told you?
2: The best of Mike and Carrie.
3: I'm worried about my plant.
2: This plant, let me see. You've been carrying this thing around with you all week long.
3: Yeah, so a friend gave a plant to me to give to Lois. And I'm not going to see Lois until the weekend. And so,
2: well, at least you didn't leave it in your car.
3: It's up to me. I had to leave it in the car.
2: It is looking a little peaked.
3: I've been worrying about this plant all week. If this plant dies, so do I.
2: No, so, that's not true.
3: I left it in the car one day. I left the window open. I've been watering it. It's looking a little weak. I'm struggling.
2: You watered it. Maybe you overwatered it.
3: I know. How do you know? I don't know. It's called a Hoya plant. Do you water a Hoya plant? Do you not water a Hoya plant?
2: I have to be honest. You're asking the wrong person.
3: Why? What am I talking to you
2: Because
3: for?
2: When I buy plants, my husband says it was nice
3: You're
2: knowing you.
3: You're on the most wanted list for murder.
2: Yeah, he exactly.
3: Maybe you should pray for my plant.
2: Okay, we could do that.
3: All right.

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10: If you had to ask me what's my favorite chapter in the Gospels, I would say Matthew chapter 6. He teaches the Lord's Prayer. He talks about fasting, going into your inner closet in your heart. And then he starts talking about anxiety, fear, worry. And he says, look at the birds of the air. Look at the flowers in the field. If God takes care of them, how much more will he take care of you? The most used phrase in the Bible is don't be afraid. Jesus even says later in scripture, in this world you will have trouble, but I leave you my peace. So my hope for you as you hear this song is you're reminded by Jesus that everything's going to be all right.

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1: The best of Mike and Carrie.
2: Now, we used to have contests. Remember that?
3: Oh, yeah.
2: A long time ago.
3: Yeah.
2: We had prizes. Sometimes the prizes weren't even very good.
3: The Bible challenge question.
2: Yeah. No, we had, like, I don't know, KVNA hand towels and razors and various sundry hygiene items.
3: Bean dip.
2: Yeah, I think we had bean dip, right? Bean dip. No more, not enough. No, enough of that. We're just here to encourage you. Have some good, clean fun. Just you and Carrie and me and the Square Dance Guy.
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1: The best of Mike and Carrie.
2: Good morning. You know, when you order lunch at a restaurant and you're not familiar with a menu, and so you're searching, you're kind of on, there's this level of uncertainty.
3: Sure.
2: And then scrutiny. What are you going to get? What are you going to get?
3: Now, this is something that you borderline obsess over.
2: Yeah.
3: But yeah, people, that happens. It happens when you go out to eat.
2: I get the number one. And people are disappointed when I say the number. You always get the number one. Why do you care what I eat?
3: Why do you care what I eat?
2: But then when you order something and it comes out and it looks really good, like a big fancy salad or one of those really loud fajita things. And so the presentation.
3: Yes, it's sizzling.
2: And everybody sees it and everybody goes, ooh, what is that? Mm-hmm. Everybody likes your lunch.
3: Then they want your lunch.
2: You feel a little better about yourself.

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3: Mm-hmm.
2: They got a 911 call, and they couldn't make out what the caller was saying, so they dispatched police. 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
3: Oh.
2: So they show up, and the caller was actually a monkey.
3: No way.
2: He got a hold of somebody's phone and dialed 911.
3: Wow.
2: They showed him no word if it was an actual emergency.
3: I'm guessing not, but
2: he's just monkeying around.
3: Yeah.

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2: Hey guys, this is Andrew Rip. My friend Jervis Campbell and I wrote this song called Hold Me Up. There's a moment in Exodus about Moses realizing that the Israelites would win when his arms were in the air. And when he got weary and tired and they came down, they would start to fall. And his friends got next to him and helped hold his arms up into the air. And I just thought that was

0: 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Hold me up.
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1: 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I hope you're having a beautiful Sunday afternoon. I'm so glad you're here and we get to praise the Lord together. Turn it

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1: Hey, friend, I'm Lacey. Still just in awe of what God did at Rock the Pines, our first ever Rock the Pines Christian Music Festival last night, this past weekend, with Switchfoot, Torrin Wells, Colton Dixon, Tarian, and so many others. And thousands of you came out. And I just, that's one for the books. I'm not going to forget seeing all the hands lifted high and praise to our Almighty God. What a day.

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1: Hey friend, I'm Lacey. Yesterday at Rock the Pines, it was hot, it was busy, but it was absolutely incredible. And my friend and coworker Linda Stringer did a post-concert show after Switchfoot performed. And I just have to give Linda a shout out as well as Adam Winkler. It was amazing. If you heard it while you were pulling out of the parking lot, I know it was a blessing. So thanks for coming out to Rock the Pines. And we're looking forward to our very next one. It will be in the spring. So keep an eye out for that at KBNE.com.

0: Daddy Weave, redeemed.
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2: 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This morning I sat in church and I was just so blessed as we were reminded that time is short. We know that time is short and people need Jesus, but what are we doing with the time that we have been given? Because even the breath in our lungs is a gift from God. So Lord, help us to use it wisely.

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1: Hey friend, I'm Lacey. I'm so thankful that when life shifts, Jesus stays steady. He is the same at the preschool door, the graduation stage, and the empty bedroom. He is the anchor in the waves and the hand that holds us. The voice that says, I am with you always.

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Hey friend, I'm Lacey. I'm thankful that Sunday is a little bit like a reset button for the weary soul. So before you fill your calendar, take a moment and ask, Lord, what do I need most this Sunday? Jesus invites us to come away with him. Come with me by yourselves to a quiet place and get some rest.

0: 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That's what the cross is for.
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0: passengers point to you.
1: Hey friend, I'm Lacey. Sunday often means a little extra time in the day, not for everyone, but sometimes. A little less structure maybe, but time has a sneaky way of slipping away, doesn't it? So may we not waste the stillness. We can meet God in it with a morning walk or an afternoon stroll, listening prayers on the porch. His voice is often clearest when life slows down a little. The Bible says, "Be still and know that I am God."

0: Jesus all along.
1: Hey friend, I'm Lacey. You know, our words hold power. And the way that we talk to one another, well, it matters. And so we can either build people up, edify the body, or tear one another down. And may it be said of us that we encourage and we speak life and truth, and that we are kind and we show the love of Christ.
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Hey friend, I'm Lacey. Jesus says, my sheep hear my voice. Lord, in the chaos, help us to discern your voice. Help us to follow you as we keep our eyes on you.

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1: Hey friend, I'm Lacey. Nothing like hearing your child repeat your words back to you to humble you fast. One day, my daughter said something in exactly my tone, and it wasn't that great. We are shaping little hearts with every word. And I'm reminded of that constantly, but there's grace. And where we mess up, we get to model repentance too. The Bible says, fathers, do not provoke your children to anger, but bring them up in the training and instruction of the Lord. Help us, Father. Give us wisdom.

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5: Do you like Cokes? 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Are you fond of the Cokes?
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5: Yeah?
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5: Like how often?
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5: What am I, the Coke police here? Yeah, we've all had Cokes all our lives, and they get mixed reviews. If you look at the ads, you're convinced they're going to make you look younger, better looking, more popular. 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
5: 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What I'm noticing are a lot of the teeny Cokes. We didn't have these when I was a kid.
6: Oh, right.
5: Little 6 or 7 ounce deals. And so I've taken a liking to those. They're teeny Cokes. They're like, you know, it's just a sample.
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5: That way you can say, yeah, it's just a teeny Coke. Just don't drink 5 of them, all right?
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2: Hey, friend, I'm Lacey. It's a good reminder to say, Lord, thank you for today. Thank you for the breath in my lungs. I have life because you have given it to me. So, God, we are just grateful.

0: Matthew West, the God who stays.
1: Hey friend, I'm Lacey. No matter what's been spoken over your life, painful words or false labels or your own doubts, God gets the final say and he says, you are fearfully and wonderfully made. Let that be the words that define you today, friend. Not what someone else said or what you might fear, but what God has spoken. Thank you, Lord, that you welcome us to come as we are. You love us. You have created us with a plan.

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1: Hey friend, I'm Lacey. The Bible says that our God is the same yesterday, today, and forever. In this changing world, He remains the same.

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0: God of Wonders.
1: Hey friend, I'm Lacey. I'm feeling a little tired today. Yesterday and the day before that was our Rock the Pines Christian Music Festival, and I got home at 1 a.m. way past my bedtime, but I'm up. We went to church together, and it was a blessing this morning. So I'm thinking, you know what? It's all going to be okay.

0: day. 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
2: Hey friend, I'm Lacey. I know our kids are back to school now, but I found myself looking at first day of school pictures and remembering my girls and their tiny faces and oversized backpacks. They've grown so much, and not just in inches, but in confidence, in resilience, in character. And maybe you've grown too, friend, into patience, into deeper trust. The Bible says, being confident of this, that he who began a good work in you will carry it on to completion. I'm thankful that he's always teaching and we are always growing.

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0: days God gave.
1: Hey friend, I'm Lacey. 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
1: 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I'm Lacey with you one more time this Sunday evening. May the Lord bless you and keep you, make his face shine upon you, be gracious to you, and give you peace.

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6: 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Because He will be the comfort when you need it. 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

0: 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How good it is.
1: Pretty good. KBNEA and a good Sunday night. I'm Nikki Martinez. And I know we can have some bumps in the road when it comes to our journey of faith. But you know, he's still there. He's there through the highs and the lows. And it's the thing that we want the next generation to know. And we can show that to them through moments throughout the year, like See You at the Pole. And it's that time again where we would like to join you at your school, praying alongside you, and maybe bring some breakfast. 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

0: Nicole, have your way.
1: KBNE, he has always had a way, a plan, a purpose. You know, there was always an escape route for you and I from our sin. Since the beginning, God had already established this thought that he would send his son to save us and restore us and forgive us. In fact, all the way in the Old Testament, hundreds of years before Jesus was born, in Jeremiah 23, the Lord said, "There are days coming when I will raise up for David a righteous branch, a king who will reign." He has always fought for us.

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2: Hey guys, this is Andrew Rip. My friend Jervis Campbell and I wrote this song called Hold Me Up. There's a moment in Exodus about Moses realizing that the Israelites would win when his arms were in the air. And when he got weary and tired and they came down, they would start to fall. And his friends got next to him and helped hold his arms up into the air. And I just thought that was a beautiful idea of community and what we're supposed to do for one another. We stand beside each other, and it's been powerful in my own life. So I hope you love it. This is Hold Me Up.

0: 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Hold me up.
1: Thankful that he does. KVNE, a good Sunday night. Hey, I'm Nikki Martinez, and hi there.
2: Hi. Do y'all have Your Way's Better by Forrest Frank?
1: We do have it. Is that the song you want to hear?
2: Yeah.
1: Okay. And who's this that's calling?
2: Hannah Murphy.
1: Hannah, why do you like that song?
2: Because he really is talking about God, and he's really nice, and I like how he sings.

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8: If you had to ask me what's my favorite chapter in the Gospels, I would say Matthew chapter 6. He teaches the Lord's Prayer. He talks about fasting, going into your inner closet, in your heart. And then he starts talking about anxiety, fear, worry. And he says, look at the birds of the air, look at the flowers in the field. If God takes care of them, how much more will he take care of you? The most used phrase in the Bible is don't be afraid. Jesus even says later in scripture, in this world you will have trouble, but I leave you my peace. So my hope for you as you hear this song is you're reminded by Jesus that everything's going to be all right.

0: Matt Maher. Gonna be all right.
1: Thankful for that truth. KVNE, AM Nikki. You know, it's not always an easy start in our walk with the Lord. But in the end, when we know what's in store, we can say that with confidence that things are going to be all right. And we can share the ups and downs of our life to show that. This

0: can be any. See, even your testimony can be something that someone needs to hear. Or it could be another way that the Lord uses you. In fact, for Christy, I was watching a news story one night. Can I tell you about it? See, hearing the story of a two-year-old named Ariana melted her heart quicker than any movie could. So, picking up the phone, Christy called the Children's Hospital in Minnesota where Ariana was staying and said the magic words, "I want to help." Help isn't even really the right word for what Christy actually did next. She went through tests and she found out she was a match to donate a kidney that would save this toddler's life. So on May 7th of that year, Christy caught a flight to the hospital, went under the knife, and changed a family's life.
1: 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This longer than it's ever been.

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